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11: It is my absolute pleasure to be joined by the Week 2 AFC Special Teams Player of the Week, the clubhouse leader for best dressed game day fits, especially if you saw what he did in Week 2, which is no surprise you won AFC Special Teams Player of the Week that week, and just a great personal friend of the show, Andre Schmidt, the kicker of your Cleveland Browns. Andre, how are you?
12: Good. Good to be here.
11: It's good to be with you as well. Season off to a good start for the football team. Season off to a good start for you. Just when you think about home opener last year to home opener this year, what a journey it has been. And boy, you have gotten yourself in a position where you're kicking the ball great. What's just kind of this whole last year been like for you when you think about where you were to where you are now?
12: I think a lot of growth. Obviously, with like the personal stuff going on last year and just kind of dealing with like the stuff on the field and just trying to manage all that, to where I'm at now, like just in a better headspace, you know, confidence is high, you know, I'm with the guys, you know, I have so much trust in Corey and Rex and the protection that just allows me to go out there and just do my job and be free.
11: You talk so much about you're just so focused on the process and not the result, and the results have been great, so obviously you're going to stick with that process. What is your process? Like, take us through it. Okay, the Browns get to the 40, and now, oh, baby, we're in the Schmidt zone. Walk us through what you do.
12: Yeah, I think the process starts, like, in the week. It's really where it starts. I mean, like, my routine with, like, my recovery and, like, what I do preparation-wise, the amount of kicks I kick and, like, how each day looks throughout the week is identical. So I know what to expect week in, week out, and then game days when they roll up, like, I know what to expect from them too. Like, sure, when we get into field goal range, you know, I'm getting what I need in the net. That's obviously more of a feel thing. You know, I don't want to overdo it. Depends on how many times we get into range. You know, I'd like to end every drive with, like, a kick. Even if we punt, you know, I'll just get one in the net in case there's a pick six. I just want to be ready. I want to have a foot on the ball pretty recently, but the process starts in the week, honestly. Like, that's where it all, like, boils down to, really, is, like, what I get, the work I get during the week with Corey and Rex and just kind of repping that, and then the mental reps on non-kick days, too, where I'm just, like, seeing the snap, working on the timing, and timing's everything for me with my, like, approach to the ball. And if that's good, if I'm smooth, if I'm relaxed, then we have a good chance.
11: What's the ideal time from snap to foot and ball?
12: You want to be under 1.3 seconds.
11: It's not a lot of time.
12: Not a lot of time. See the ball, you know, plant, get the kick. But like I said, again, like we work it so many times in practice that it's like I know when to leave. And then if I leave every time the same, you know, obviously the snap's always there, always perfect. The hold's always perfect. So then it allows me to just do what I've muscle memory, what I've done for the whole offseason training camp with these guys.
11: Is it amazing? And I think it's something maybe we take for granted, but like, what Rex is able to do is really impressive. Gets it back there in the time.

0: timing, gets it back there with the laces where they're supposed to be. I mean, I think it's pretty wild. And you guys, that continuity, I'm sure, is so helpful.
1: It's huge. I mean, I'm so lucky to have those guys, like, in my room with me. I mean, it's like, it's incredible. The way Rex snaps, you know, I'm getting perfect laces every time. And, like, Corey knows exactly how I like it leaned. And even when we start playing in, like, these weather conditions, you know, last game going into the dog pound, a little bit right to left, in my face, 45-yard field goal, like, he knows what I like. And even if a gust comes up, like, he knows to improvise on the fly, like, what to do. And, like, I won't be, like, surprised by it. I'll be like, this is exactly what I wanted. Like, nice job. Like, in Chicago, going back to last season, I like to live in the present, obviously, and, like, think about practice today. But, like, same thing. The wind picks up in my face. He leans the ball a bit more forward. And I'm like, great. I didn't have to say anything, you know, because you
0: guys are seeing it through the same eyes.
1: You have a little bit of communication, like, before the snap. But, like, if I'm already taking my steps and looking at the uprights, I'm not, like, communicating to him at that point. He just knew what to do. And that's kind of, like, the stuff you build with just, like, repetition over a long period of time. So
0: give us a little minutia. This is fascinating to me. Yeah. So what are the different leans? So into your face, right to left wind. And I'll be honest with you, I didn't realize how strong the wind was because it didn't look as strong from, you know, up our view in the booth, because when their guy hit one into the dog pound, I thought he missed it right, and it was like a big draw, as we would call it on the golf course, right down the middle it ended up being. But so what do you want the ball to be in that kind of a situation?
1: Yeah, he played that kick really well. You like it a little bit forward, and you like to...
0: So tilted towards the goalpost.
1: Towards the goalpost, yeah. You kind of hit a little bit under it. It'll be more of a higher revolution spinning ball to cut through the wind.
0: Okay.
1: And then you want to play, obviously, those more like right than you would left, you know, because naturally with the kicker you want to hit, like, you kind of hit a draw.
0: Yep.
1: You know, so it's like those are more, you have to hit it, I don't want to say thin, but like thin is okay in that situation.
0: To get you, like, that penetrating ball.
1: Yeah, exactly.
0: Ball
1: to get that penetrating, is high spinning ball, so it's not going to really get affected by the wind. If you really try to smash one, you have a little bit of draw, it's just going to get taken by that wind. So, that's just reps, honestly, working out here at the practice field and then just playing in the stadium, like, pregame, getting a feel for it and, like, being comfortable with, like, kind of understanding what it's going to be. And we, like we said, like, we didn't think it was going to be that bad. When we got out there pregame, I was like, okay, it's pretty windy.
0: How do you balance in the pregame showing off and then also not doing too much? Because I've noticed we're getting into the, like, mid-60s in pregame, which is fun to watch from up in the booth, believe me. But how do you kind of balance, all right, testing your bounds, but also not going maybe too much?
1: Yeah, I think as I've gotten older, too, in my career, like, sure, this is only year two, but, like, just being older in general, I don't have that kind of, like, egotistical, like,
0: watch me hit mindset.
1: Yeah, exactly. Yeah, I don't really, like, care for that. I'm really just out there trying to see what my range is, like, and I don't need to hit a 65-yarder to know I can hit a 65. If I hit a 58-yarder and it clears by a lot, I don't need to, like, just sit back there.
0: You mean, like,
1: my
0: your first 50-yarder this year was that was going to be good from 70,
1: right? And just wear my leg out. Like, I don't.
0: Right,
1: there's no need to do that. So I'm really, there's no, like, ego. There's no, like, showing off when it comes to it. When you play other big leg kickers, like, you see them, and you try not to pay attention. You stay in your own lane.
0: Cam Little week one.
1: Exactly. I mean, that's kind of who I was alluding to.
0: Yeah.
1: Is like unbelievable leg talent. It's like you have to stay in your own lane and, like, know what, like, who you are. And, like, my whole thing is I want to hit a clean ball. Playing in the AFC North, like, I want to hit a true end-over-end rotation that's not going to get deviated by the wind a lot. And that's kind of the game that I've wanted, like, turn myself into.
0: Yes, consistency. And when you go out there, the ball goes through. And I can tell you our fans love when you go out there. There's a lot of confidence. And, you know, I'm sure you've heard Phil Dawson. He's up somewhere in the field house. You know, that's what we need another Phil Dawson. Well, and right now you certainly are on your way to doing that. When you talk about, you know, kicking it the pure end over end so it doesn't deviate too much, are you pretty much, does that mean you can always keep it between the uprights? Because I do think sometimes it's, you know, thinking from a golf standpoint, you're like, all right, it's right to left. But now you're starting to aim over the water on the right and let the wind bring it back. That's when sometimes it just goes into the water because you hit it almost too pure right there.
1: I think it depends on the wind and the severity and the distance. Like, if we're at 60, like, end of half kick, you know, like, mid-60s, like, and it's heavy gusts left to right, and I'm, like, going towards the tunnel or whatever, I'm going to aim that thing at the left upright. And then I'm going to hit it hard, and I'm going to have, like, that
0: let
1: draw
0: it
1: to
0: it.
1: But the wind is just going to fight it back into the upright. So, like, those situations are okay. I mean, honestly, there were some games last year, like, warming up against the 49ers, I believe. It was gusts up to, like, 45. I was aiming at, like, just outside, if not right at the upright. I try not to aim outside.
0: Yeah.
1: In case I do hit it pure right at the numbers and the wind dies or whatnot, but I think right at the uprights, and even if it dies a little bit, it's still going to push a little bit left.
0: So another just kind of golf analogy, when you said you're on the sideline, you don't want to hit too many, you just want to hit a good ball. Is it kind of like, all right, once you hit one and you're like, that was the good A ball, I'm good. Let's just get out there. Kind of like on the range, you know, you want your last one, like, all right, boom, pure, now let's go.
1: Sure, but I also don't hold a lot of value to in my warm-up and in, like, the kicks in the net. You know, if I don't hit one I like and it's third down, like, I'm not going to rush to get another one into the net just to get a better one. Like,
0: so like I'm just going to, yeah, what are the chances I'm going to do that twice in a row, right?
1: Yeah, but right? Or I try not to. I don't even think about it. It's just, like, whatever I got foot on the ball, like, doesn't matter. Hit this one clean, smooth tempo, like, whatever my swing thoughts are. And then I'll go out and just try to execute like that. I used to not even kick in the net, like, my first year in college. I was like, this is strange to me, like, just getting into kicking, yeah. But now it's just like, hey, keep the leg warm.
0: Yeah.
1: Like, just hit a clean ball into the net. It's like, okay, that feels good. Just do
0: that. Muscle memory. Yeah,
1: yeah,
0: just
1: exactly.
0: keep it in the groove.
1: Yeah,
0: keep
1: but even with warm-ups, too, in, like, halftime, there's such a limited amount of kicks. You know, halftime, you may get two kicks. Like, you miss one or you miss the last one, they're blowing the whistle. Like, you can't let that affect you. You can't let that ride into the second half. Like, just be like, whatever. You know, I got foot on ball. I know what the wind's doing. This is where I'm going to play it.
0: All right, let's talk about something very important that's on everybody's mind, and that is your fashion. When did you start saying this year? Because I feel like we've stepped it up this year. Not to say that it was last year was bad. We're not putting anything down. We're just saying it feels like we're stepping it up a bit, and I would say certainly in Tampa was a chef's kiss early there. When did we decide we wanted to really kind of, you know, go for a little bit of the gusto here?
1: I mean, I don't know. It's just my style. Like,
0: It is your style.
1: I'm not really like...
0: It's casual, but it's also very cool.
1: I mean, I'm not treating it like Paris Fashion Week or I'm on the runway. Like, it's just what I like to wear. And I think, like, the beginning of the season last year, like, I was just in a travel suit. You know, I didn't want to, like... It wasn't like my... I didn't feel like myself, you know? So I started expressing myself and just, like, being who I am, like, my style and what I wear, and, like, feel good, feel confident coming into the stadium and feel good, and just carries into
0: look
1: the
0: good,
1: game.
0: Look good, play good.
1: Exactly, yeah. It's the age-old saying.
0: Exactly. And speaking of coming to the stadium, on the road, you know, we're on buses, and you never know where you end up, and I've been lucky enough we've been next to each other pretty much every time. But at home, you guys came in together, you, Corey, and Rex. How do we coordinate this? How do we make this happen?
1: Yeah, we leave the hotel at the same time.
0: Like, okay.
1: Wait on us.
0: Okay.
1: We're all following each other in our cars and stuff like that. But if one of us gets kind of left behind, we just wait for them in the lot. Just walk in together. I think we got something special planned for this Thursday. We're all going to come in.
0: That's a big teaser. I love that. And we'll get you out of here on this one. And I'm going to guess your answer is not at all. But the NFL instituted a new rule. You and I joked about it earlier, what the Patriots used to do. Now it is just black with a logo up there, whatever the sponsor of the stadium is. Have you even noticed?
1: No, I haven't. Yeah.
0: So I figured.
1: Yeah. I don't look at anything external, like up there or anything. It's like, it's on the uprights. It's where I want to hit the ball through the uprights. I imagine, like, pane of glass there, and it's like, those are going to draw next. You know, I want to hit it right there on that spot.
0: Aim small, miss small.
1: Yeah.
0: That's right. Helps for golf as well,
1: exactly.
0: By the way.
1: Yeah.
0: All right. Thursday night, national TV, 2-1 Browns, 2-1 Steelers. These are the situations kickers, you know, dream to be in games like this. How excited are you for this one?
1: Yeah, I'm excited, of course, but I want to be where my feet are right now, too. Like, take today, hit the ball well in practice today, and then enjoy tomorrow. You know, I don't want to tire myself out getting too excited or whatever, nervous or whatever the feelings may be. Like, I'll let those come on Thursday, and I'm going to enjoy where I'm at today.
0: Well, can't wait for that. And I got to tell you, my father-in-law tried to make a trade in our family fantasy football league, and he wanted you off my roster. I said, no dice. Andre Schmidt is all mine. Congrats on the great start to the season. Keep it going Thursday night against Steelers.
1: No doubt. Thank you.
0: We'll be back with more of the Todd Monken Show, presented by the Browns VIP Tailgate, all along the University Hospital's Cleveland Browns Radio Network.
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12: 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Jerod, before we do this real quickly, were you a superstitious player?
13: Oh, very much so. Yes. I made sure I ate the same thing, sometimes wore the same thing, made sure I went out the exact same time, did the exact same warm-up day in and day out. Heck, sometimes I even stood in certain sections of the football field just to make sure that I had some type of mojo. So, unfortunately, yes, I was.
12: I love that. All right, matchup real quick. Browns have to win on offense Sunday is what?
13: You have to win at the tackles position. You cannot let Highsmith and Watt dominate the football game. You simply have to put them in a position where they're not causing Deshaun Watson the inability to get outside the pocket and operate.
12: And on Sunday, matchup the Browns defense has to win. I'm sorry, on Thursday night, the matchup the Browns defense has to win.
13: And I think they have to win on the outside. You're watching Aaron Rodgers and company play, and I'm seeing a lot of vertical passing attempts, and I'm seeing him being very aggressive with the football and not necessarily being methodical and patient. So we have to make sure that we're defending the deep passes and dominating in the secondary.
12: All right, Dog Pound, get your tickets today. I'm telling you, there aren't many left, if any, to watch the Browns and the Steelers on Thursday night at Huntington Bank Field. 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This is the Todd Monken Show, presented by the Browns VIP Tailgate on the University Hospitals Cleveland Browns Radio Network.
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12: 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Nathan Zagura and Gerard Cherry wrapping it up here. Gerard, all right, stock up, step up time. Give me one player whose stock is up.
13: Harold Bannon Jr.
12: 2 touchdowns, career high there. Yes, like the matchup of him against the linebackers in the middle, Patrick Queen. Let's see what he can do there. All right, who's somebody that needs to step up?
13: I'm just going to name a unit. Offensive line, step up. Let's get this running game going. Let's pass protect like we've never done before and give ourselves a great chance to win this football game.
12: Yeah, and I'll go defensive line stock is up, and I'm going to agree with you. Offensive line needs to step up. This is a very, very tough matchup there. All right, coming your way on Thursday at 4:30 p.m., it's the Browns game day with Gerard Cherry and Ken Carmen. At 6:30, it's the Browns kickoff show with Andy and Tyvus. And at 8:15, it's kickoff from Huntington Bank Field with me, Andrew, and Gerard. Have big thank yous tonight to our coordinating producer, Meredith Kane, executive producer, Jason Gibbs, and in-studio special producer, Andrew Siciliano, tonight on the program. Gerard, Browns, Steelers, first place in the AFC North on the line. How pumped up are you, brother?
13: I'm fired up, my man. 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
12: That's right. For Gerard, I am Nathan Zagura, thanking you for joining us once again and listening to the Todd Monken Show. 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
12: 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And, of course, you're listening to the University Hospitals Cleveland Browns Radio Network. Nathan Zagura and the three-time Super Bowl champ Gerard Cherry with you tonight. Coming up, you are going to hear from the head coach of your Cleveland Browns, as well as you will hear from the Week 2 AFC Special Teams Player of the Week, Andre Schmidt, who has a lot in common with Frank the Tank right now because he is on a streak. He has made 20 field goals in a row. And Gerard, the Cleveland Browns on a winning streak of their own. They have won two in a row in rather dramatic fashion. Deshaun Watson has led a game-winning drive and a fourth-quarter comeback in each of the two games. And then the defense, when they needed to get a stop to ice it, they have done so once in Tampa, and it turns out twice in Cleveland against the Carolina Panthers. And this football team, despite not playing its best, is 2-1 and atop the AFC North with an opportunity on Thursday night to take sole possession of first place in the AFC North with a win over the Steelers.
13: Exactly. And with it being the month of September, you have no issues and problems with ugly football wins. Now, when you hit December, That's when you want to play your best brand of football. But right now, if it's ugly, if it's something where you're saying to yourself, how did manager pull that caper off, you'll take it. And you love the fact that this football team, Nathan, is showing resiliency in that they had plenty of opportunities with both the games that they played in to say, you know what? It's not our day today. Let's try again some other time. But they didn't do that. They rallied to the cause, and they found a way on both sides of the ball, all three phases contributing to get the job done.
3: And let me ask you this, Gerard, and let it be perfectly clear. I am not comparing the two players in any way. But when you played, obviously, with Tom Brady, there was a lot of belief that if you guys got the ball down four, he was going to go down the field and score, right?
13: Right. Correct.
3: Back-to-back weeks now, Deshaun Watson has done that. There will be some belief. There's going to be belief in the defense that they can get stops when they need to. How important is that belief actually in the NFL? Because it seems like it matters more maybe than people might think.
13: Yeah, and Nathan, we identified this on the broadcast a couple weeks ago. We were talking about how Deshaun Watson was exerting himself, the confidence that he was showing in that second half of that Buccaneers game. And what did you see? You saw that take itself from Tampa all the way to Cleveland, Ohio, and show up during that game on Sunday. So the same premise takes place again on Thursday night. You'll have a more confident Deshaun Watson, and you'll have guys in that huddle who believe in what he's about and what he's saying. And with that comes command, comes trust, comes desire. Like, you know what? We're going to do our part because our quarterback is doing our part. So we're no longer a rudderless offense. We have identity, and it's coming through our quarterback. And truth be told, when your quarterback's playing at a high level, that's where you want your identity to be with.
3: You do. And listen, that it's there's a reason it's the most important position in sports, and sometimes it's not how you start, it's how you finish. And look, Deshaun Watson coming home, I think he was trying to maybe be a little too perfect and not just playing in the first half. But when it came down to it, he let his instincts take over, making big plays with his legs and his arm, getting the team in the end zone. A big game for Harold Fannin. He had a career-high 2 touchdowns in that one, catching 7 passes for 51 yards and the 2 clutch scores. I mean, you liked what you saw there. Denzel Boston with some big catches down the stretch. Quinshon, season-high 70 rushing yards on 18 attempts. He got some good play out of Rocket Sanders, who gave you 51 total yards as that second back as well. And so it was an offense that, while it was not pretty, and it's an offense that continues to kind of shoot itself in the foot with penalties, they did it when they had to do it. And it's great to be able to talk about things you need to clean up after a win. Offensively, this week, Thursday night football against the Pittsburgh Steelers, TJ Watt, Alex Highsmith, and Cam Hayward, you're going to have to be about your business. You are going to have to play clean football. You're going to have to play sound football because they are a front that can wreck games, and the Browns cannot make it harder. It's hard enough to get 10 yards in the NFL. It's hard to get 10 yards against the Pittsburgh Steelers. Trying to get 15, trying to get 20, that makes it really difficult. This is the game I think the Browns on national TV, I hope, will put their best foot forward, because we still haven't seen 60 minutes of offense.
13: We haven't seen it yet.
3: And I want to see it.
13: Right, you're absolutely right. And what you have to see is a football team that stays on schedule. TJ Watt, Hayward, Highsmith and company, they thrive in situations where you're off schedule, because now they can dictate. So it is of the utmost importance that we, as an offensive line, as an offensive unit, stay on schedule. But more importantly, physically, take it to them and have the mentality that I am not going to do my part to hurt the team, but instead to help the team. Short week, so many mental things come into this game, Nathan, far as what you're doing from a preparation standpoint, because no one's going to feel good. Everyone's sore. So it's going to be a mind over matter situation. But the main thing is, for our offensive line in particular, as you just described, you cannot, I repeat, you cannot put yourself in a situation where you have multiple infractions where you're putting yourself in a first and 15 per down, predictable down scenario, or second and long, third and long, because, again, now you're in trouble. Now it makes Deshaun Watson's job 10 times harder than it already is with that fearsome front seven that they do have for the Pittsburgh Steelers.
3: Yes, they do, and the Browns are going to have to find a way to run the ball. They're going to have to be able to keep Deshaun Watson clean, and that's what the Bengals were able to do last week. They were able to run it a little bit with Chase Brown, and then Joe Burrow was able to have a very good game throwing the football against them, as he threw 28 to 37 for 282 and 3 touchdowns. And in the game, weeks 1 and 2, T.J. Watt, Alex Highsmith combined 6.5 sacks. T.J. Watt also had a pick six in the game against the Bengals. 0 sacks. In fact, Alex Highsmith didn't even register a stat. It was just one quarterback hit, one pressure for T.J. Watt. Spencer Fano, Titus Howard, the eyes are going to be on them to see what they can do to hold up there against the Steelers. But let's talk about this defense and go back to this Carolina game. What a performance by the defensive line. What a game plan for Mike Rutenberg. We see Todd Monken wearing his hat backwards in honoring Mike Rutenberg. You heard in the locker room, Gerard, and I'm sure we saw the victory speech afterwards, and I know you were in that locker room after the game. When he announced the game ball to Mike Rutenberg, they went nuts. There's a lot of love for him, and I thought he's done a heck of a good job. You think about what the talk was in this town after week one down in Jacksonville to what it is now. It really impressive.
13: A difference a week or two makes, right? Because you went from being people ready to throw you out like you some trash at the Muni lot to now all of a sudden you're the toast and talk of the town. So, yeah, that just goes to show you. But more importantly, it's what you just said to Nate. And what do the guys in that room, who you're coaching, who you're getting to buy in, that's where it starts and that's where it finishes. Because if you got those guys sold out for you, loving playing for you, and are going to go out there and lay it on the line for you, and saying, you know what, we're doing this for Coach Rudy, we got much respect for him, and we're going to represent not only ourselves but for him as well, that's power in that. Because a lot of guys will play in the league, simply put, because they like playing still and the money. But when you get that dynamic to where you actually enjoy playing for your coaches and the guys that are in that locker room with you, that's when you take that next step. That's where you get to that upper echelon of football play, to where it's beyond the money and it's about, okay, let's achieve something that is our wildest dreams. And we can certainly, if we keep winning, put ourselves in that atmosphere.
3: Absolutely. And it starts the engine of the defense up front. How about the performance of this defensive line? Pro Football Focus, they have 33 pressures generated by the Browns' defensive line alone. Next Gen Stats, it's a little bit different. I wish we could all just agree on what a pressure is and what it isn't, and we could have one. We just know what pressures are.
13: Uh-huh.
3: But I'll use the Pro Football Focus ones because that's what I've used for so long. Jared Verse, 6 of them. In fact, we saw a cut-up with Joe Thomas on Browns Daily where Jared Verse led to a lot of the incompletions and led to a lot of the sacks by collapsing the pocket. Mason Graham, what a start to his season this year. 4 sacks, most of any interior pass rusher. If he gets another one this Thursday night, he will become the first Brown ever to have a sack in each of the first 4 games. Not even Myles Garrett did that in his time with the Cleveland Browns. Mike Hall put on a show, I thought, in this one. Isaiah McGuire gets a big sack, and he had 5 pressures himself. Derek Barnett's the one who hits Bryce Young's arm and leads to it. You got Sam Williams, had 4 pressures. This was a total team effort, and that's what it takes. Malik Collins had, I think, 5 pressures as well. In the post-Myles Garrett era, that's what you need. You need a team rush, and boy, did we get it there. The Browns generating more pressures in that game than any other defense in a single game this season.
13: And that's what you're hoping for. And we can't say it enough. You're understanding that production may be going in a particular position with Miles now being in L.A. with the Rams. At the same time, though, you have the opportunity to get what? Connectivity. To play at a higher level, because more guys' minds and souls are connected to the idea that if we play team defense, not individual stat defense, and this is no affront or assault on Myles Garrett whatsoever. I was very proud and happy to witness what I watched him do on the football field for the Cleveland Browns. I am still of the opinion, though, better defense can be played when there's a greater level of connectivity, when there's a greater understanding of one's responsibility as well as the teammates around you, and even more so, this idea that we love going out there and competing and getting after folks on the defensive side of the football. So we have opportunity to do that. And I'll say one more thing about Jared Verse. I think he said, you know what, forget all this, what type of move am I going to use? Am I going to be pretty and do a spin move here and show some finesse? He just straight bull rushed and dog dudes, and there's nothing wrong with that. As long as it's effective and gets the job done, who cares how you do it?
3: I couldn't agree more, and now he's showing that everybody's going to be preparing for that. So if he can develop that counter to it, oh, man, is he going to be a very effective pass rusher here for the Cleveland Browns. And we'll see how that goes in the matchup here against the Pittsburgh Steelers as they bring their tackles out, who have not been so good early here in this season. They've given up a couple sacks and double-digit pressures there. That would be great for Jared Verse to continue what he has done. when you look at this team and you look up this matchup, Gerard, going into it, it's a Steelers team that hadn't been very good on offense the first 2 weeks. In fact, they're the lowest EPA team in the NFL, but they got it going a little bit last week. Aaron Rodgers is still dangerous, and when you pair Aaron Rodgers with a ground game like we saw last week where Jaylen Warren had a career-high 176 yards total of total offense, it's a little nerve-wracking. He's had some good games against the Cleveland Browns in the past. His first ever 100-yard rushing game, in fact, came at Cleveland, 9 for 129 at a 74-yard touchdown in that game. The DTR won for the Cleveland Browns. What do we have to do to kind of slow down their offense?
13: One, you have to be physical at the point of attack. You have to tackle extremely well because Warren will break tackles. He will run for extra yards. He loves the contact, and he loves physical play, so you have to start there. But also, too, you have to make these linemen for the Pittsburgh Steelers question if they've really arrived, because after last week's game, they're now talking about, man, this is us offensive line. It's not what we thought it was capable and should and could be. So now what you need to do is go out there and dominate and put fear and doubt in their minds. And it's a psychological warfare situation, and you do that by outplaying them, out-hustling them, and out-hitting them. So that's what you have to do. It will never change, Nathan. We can repackage this week in and week out, but it's always going to come back down to what in the world are we doing at the line of scrimmage?
3: That's where it is. It is one in the trenches. Real quick, couple injury news and notes for you coming out of it. Elgton Jenkins did not practice the concussion. Luke Whipler will likely start at center for the Cleveland Browns. Tyson Campbell should be good to go. And then on the other side, Jalen Ramsey has a broken wrist. Will he be able to play? That would be a big loss in the secondary for the Pittsburgh Steelers if he is not able to do so. Now's your chance to be part of the next year of Browns football. 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When we come back, you'll hear from the head coach here, Cleveland Browns, Todd Monken. This is the Todd Monken Show, presented by the Browns VIP Tailgate on the University Hospitals Cleveland Browns Radio Network.
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12: 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Very happy now to be joined by the head coach of your Cleveland Browns, Todd Monken. And, Coach, maybe it's never always easy, but you said it after the game, what a resilient bunch, and it matters a lot more how you finish games than how you started. And for the second straight week, this team did what they had to do offensively to get a game-winning drive, and then defensively to get a hold, and in this case, a hold and another hold and a stop to win this game. What was that one like for you?
0: Well, it's like I said, I mean, our grit and our resilience as a team, really, that was really cool. Cool to watch. I would have preferred that having second and one to close it out on offense and not have a alignment issue would have made me feel a heck of a lot better about it, because the way that we'd had the third quarter on offense and yet to kick a field goal to take the lead, and then they come back and take the lead, but we get the two-point conversion stop, and then we put a drive together, you know, and, you know, we get a touchdown, then we get the two-point conversion, then we get that stop. It just would have felt a lot better in the moment, had we got that second and one conversion, been able to kneel it out on in victory formation. But really proud of our guys, the way they battle. You know, defense kept us in it, you know, by getting another week of holding teams to field goals. And we survived a pretty good swing there. I know I'm running on here, but, you know, at the end of half with the penalties that we had that gave them 3 points, we did hold them out of the end zone, which was key. But then to fumble the opening second half kickoff, I mean, we did so many things, Browns hurting Browns, but yet to still find a way is a real credit to our guys.
12: Well, I think there's something to be said. Listen, it is a binary business, but it's a lot better to try to work on things after a win than certainly after a loss. And you mentioned it, you know, right there. We had the fumble coming out of the second half. We had, it's funny you mentioned second and one. It felt like if we were in second one or third one, we had a penalty. You'd get yourselves into a great down and distance, and then we would make it harder on ourselves again. And it just, you feel like we're on the precipice. If we can stop doing that, we have a chance to really kind of get humming, because when we don't, we can put together some good drives on offense.
0: Yeah, that's, I mean, the start is playing clean football, right? Started with operation, which we didn't have those issues this week, which we shouldn't at home. And then we had all the pre-snap penalties, and then, you know, the defensive penalties right before the half. To have 10 penalties at halftime, I mean, that's Browns hurting Browns. And then to tack on some of the mental errors, the things that were just not as a young offense, that stops you from stacking plays, calls, throws, mental errors, that really makes it hard to stack enough plays to get points on the board. And, you know, we're trying to set the minimum of being in the 20s. When we first got here, we said, okay, I think we're really going to be good on defense. Why can't we get to the 20s? Let's get to the 20s and that be the bar. Let's that be the bar. At least we're trying to get to that. And then scratch and claw, and if we get better than that as we keep moving on, then great. you know. But and I think we're getting closer to that. And then once you get to there, then what's the next step? What's the next thing we can do as our guys keep growing together and get more experience?
3: The ground game, Quinshon season high, 70 yards there. We had a nice run from Rocket as well. Felt like getting a little bit closer. What did you see?
0: It's closer. We certainly had at least a few runs that we thought, okay. And we didn't have, the week before we had three holding calls that really set us back. We had a holding call in the red zone on a power play that gave us a 6 or 7 yard run. We didn't have that. We had a couple of opportunities even beyond that to get a few runs, but at least it felt like at times we were able to, especially two of those runs came back to back, you know, that led to the touchdown. And it's so much easier to call the game when you can comfortably turn around, hand the ball off, and stay ahead of the chains. And then you're always in a rundown. You're not in get back on track, second and long, third and long. You know, you just feel like it's so much easier to call the game. And I thought we took a step forward.
3: The fourth down touchdown, the first touchdown to Fannin in the back corner. What were you hoping from that play? And then how about the patience Deshaun showed and Harold getting the run through?
0: That was great, that touchdown. Great protection by the guys up front, and for Deshaun to be able to find him. And, you know, that's also one of those moments where leading up to that, you're going back and forth as to what is the right decision, right? That none of them are that clear cut. The margins are small, right? Do we kick it here? Do we go for it? And then they're still backed up, and we could still get the ball if we hold them. The defense is playing great. And it says go for it, which you want to be aggressive, and we did. And luckily, the guys made right by the call. Later in the game, we had the same thing with a fourth and one to really seal it away, and the margin says go for it. And when you don't get it, then you're pissed at yourself.
3: Right.
0: Just like the week before on your own end going for it on fourth and one, it says, hey, it's a yellow. You can go for it if you want. And I'm going to stay aggressive. I certainly want to be aggressive. I think that's the way you win. There are going to be times when it doesn't go your way, and it doesn't. And then you don't feel as good about the decision. Like all of us in life, when you're in the position of making decisions. So you take the information that you have and you you put your best foot forward and call the best call and live with it.
3: You already ended up in some unique situations already for a head coach. You mentioned that fourth one. Do I kick the field goal? Do I go for it? And ultimately, I know you want to have a team that when it's fourth and one, we get it. We're getting 1 yard. We're going to do it whenever we want, right?
0: And our team wants that. I mean, I've never been around a team that doesn't want, like defensive players, they want you to be aggressive. Like there's not one defensive player that says, hey, let's just sit back and play coverage. No, I mean, they want to play some man. They want to be aggressive. They want to blitz. They want to be the aggressor, right? And that's the same. So the defense has my back. They want us to score.
3: Yeah.
0: I mean, right? They know that their job's easier if we score. So they want me to be aggressive. They've risen up both times, going for it on the road at Tampa, and they held them a field goal, and they held the Panthers to a field goal after the fumble on the kickoff return, which says a lot about them, because there's a moment when that happens from the bench to the field. You're making a decision as 11. As a group of 11, you're making that decision right now. Right? Like, woe is me. What are we doing? Or they're not getting in. And our guys said they're not getting in.
3: And they did that again twice at the end of the game. Let's talk about this defense, because most pressure generated by a single team so far through 3 weeks in the NFL season, Cleveland Browns against Carolina Panthers, that front in particular, Mason, Michael, Isaiah, I can name all, Derek Barnett, who gets a tip at the end. They were awesome. That was fun to watch, and it felt very creative as well.
0: Well, it's interesting. It was a combination of all of what you said, like the creativity of some of the calls, some of the stunts. The other was collectively our guys understanding that we can push the pocket and create an incompletion. They won't get credit for like a pass defended like a corner, but they should get credit for like a throwaway or couldn't find somebody. That happened numerous times.
3: Yeah, verse in particular.
0: Disrupted a throw. And the other thing is, in the last 2 weeks, we've done a better job than we did the first week. We're still not where exactly we want to be. Higher percentage of wins on first down, which allows you to get into some of your games, allows you to get into pass rush mode. That doesn't mean we were perfect and everything in the run game, but we were better early in the game in terms of stopping the run. And that certainly puts a team in drop back pass, allows you to get into your rush games, and now you have the advantage.
3: Yeah, it was fun to watch. And, you know, you got to get after the quarterback we're going to play this week, Aaron Rodgers, the veteran, 42-year-old, as we turn our page here. Quick turnaround, a team that you know, but a team when I went in and actually watched some of this game getting ready for it, a defense that I didn't really recognize from the Pittsburgh Steelers. They're not playing much man. They're playing as much zone as anybody in the NFL. They're not blitzing like they used to. You prepared for them six times, you know, while you're the offensive coordinator of the Ravens. But under Patrick Graham, this is very different than I think what we've seen in the past. So is there that familiarity? You know the personnel, right? But it's a very different scheme.
0: Yeah, I said it earlier. Personnel-wise, they're very similar. I mean, they're guys up front. They're linebackers within reason. Even though they lost a guy or two, really, a lot of those guys have been there for a while. Ramsey's been there.
3: Yep.
0: You talk about they had Samuel last year when we played them. Obviously, the safety position has changed a little bit, and Dean came over from Tampa Bay. But, you know, Patrick's done a great job wherever he's been. I mean, we played the Raiders a few years ago when I was there, and he does a really good job. And so even though schematically they're a little bit different, it's still those same guys playing that are really hard. They're built front to back, and they're very difficult to move. They do a great job. They're very heavy-handed. And we're going to have our work cut out for us, not only running the ball, but in protection.
3: Yeah, that's what they do. T.J. Watt, Highsmith on the outside, Cam Hayward, Harmon, Benton. They've got a lot of big guys there who go after the quarterback. So kind of as you go into this one, it is a short week. So how do you kind of prepare for a team that is so physical at the point of attack and know that, you know, they're not as aggressive maybe as they used to be to try to catch them in some things, but are playing, you know, at least prior to this week, pretty sound on the back end as well?
0: Yeah, no, I mean, ultimately, it's still going to come down to, can we run the football? Are we able to stay out of obvious passing situations? Yep. That hurt us even last week a little bit. When we got stuck, it was like we weren't efficient on first down. And so it just put us behind the chains. And now we're like, hey, how do we get back on track? How do we make a play here or there that's going to give us a chance to get back on track? So the key to the game, which is every game, this is no different, is our efficiency on first down.
3: All right. Flipping it around, Aaron Rodgers, he's seen just about everything there is. Reunited with Mike McCarthy after a couple tough weeks. They got the offense going a little bit. They are big. They got big tight ends. They like to run it. Jaylen Warren, career-high 176 total yards last week. How do you come out and try to stop this team and know that, you know, Bryce Young's not afraid to hold the ball to try to push it down the field? Rodgers, for the most part, is going to get rid of that football pretty quickly.
0: No, he's a quick decision maker and has a really quick release, sees it well. I said it earlier again today, is that they've got really good personnel. They've got two tight ends that complement each other, from Darnell blocking, you know, catch and puncture to Freiermuth, and then wide receiver-wise, they got Tartts. They added Pittman. You know, Jaylen Warren's been a really productive player, a really good player. Their O-line's big and physical, and you know, Aaron is going to trust those guys to get in the play that he wants to begin him, because he's elite at the line of scrimmage. He's elite with cadence, elite with signaling what he sees. And so you got to do a really good job of disguising as best you can and trying to disrupt as best you can his rhythm. And that's hard to do when you get it out as quickly as he does. So, but, I mean, Aaron Rodgers, I mean, what a great career. Everybody that's in the NFL is elite, but one of the all-time greats is really cool, and that he still wants to play. Really cool.
3: You know, I say really cool. Well, Cleveland Browns, Pittsburgh Steelers, first place in the AFC North on the line, Thursday night football, night game at Huntington Bank Field. That's pretty cool. I know the environment was awesome on Sunday. What are you looking for on Thursday with this crowd?
0: No, exactly. I mean, it's we have to do our part.
3: Yep.
0: And our guys played to that, you know. And it should be electric Thursday night, and that's where you want to be. You want to be. I told our guys, I mean, we want to embrace – you know, change of schedule, right? Thursday night, Sunday night, Monday night, you know, 4 o'clock on a Sunday where they want to move you. That means you're pretty good and people want to watch you, right? Like you want to get off the 1 o'clock rotation. Mm-hmm. Okay. You just do. You want to be where people want to watch you, and all the networks are trying to decide how they're going to put you on TV. It's like the NBA. It's not great to play on Christmas, but it means you're pretty good. It means you got star power. It means people want to watch you. And that's where you want to be, man. You want to be. So here we go. We got a chance to show what we're really about. And I can't wait. I can't wait. We had a great practice today. And I can't wait to see us take the field Thursday night, which ought to be a great environment.
3: We can't wait either. Coach, thanks for the time. Good luck.
0: Thank you.
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